0: Thumbs on their head.
1: When do you expect the word?
0: If I don't like it, if they don't behave, we'll go right back to dropping bombs right smack in the middle of their head.
2: 在双方的分歧之外，以色列也是另一大危险因素。据美媒报道，以色列总理内塔尼亚胡对美国与伊朗所达成的谅解备忘录感到十分愤怒。另有以方官员称，美伊谅解备忘录在战略和政治上都是一场灾难。更让内塔尼亚胡不能接受的是，特朗普6月17日在巴黎对媒体表示，他可以接受伊朗拥有弹道导弹，这显然与盟友以色列的立场完全背道而驰，或进一步加深美以之间的裂痕，使局势不确定性再度增加。
3: Said you don't mind Iran having ballistic missiles. Can you elaborate on that? I want to make sure we understand your position.
0: No, I'm saying that if other countries have them, it's a little bit unfair for them not to have some. A ballistic missile is not the same thing as what we're talking about when we talk nuclear. But if Saudi Arabia and Qatar and they all have some, I would say, in relative proportion, I think it's okay.
2: 美国副总统万斯6月18日在白宫记者会上罕见公开回应以色列政府内部反对特朗普签署美伊谅解备忘录的声音，并警告相关官员不要公开攻击美国总统。万斯强调，特朗普是目前全世界唯一真正同情以色列的国家领导人，美国也始终是以色列最重要的盟友。
4: Is that you've seen people within Bibi's cabinet who have come out and attacked the deal?And in some ways, very personally attack the President of the United States. The other thing that I would say is that over the last 3 months, 2/3 of the defensive weapons that have protected your homeland have been built by American hands and paid for by American tax dollars.
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1: Not asking them to conduct airstrikes when we need them to allow us to use their military bases. Their answer is no. Then why are we in NATO?
0: 美国与欧洲盟友争执不断，特朗普政府再提退出北约。
2: 美国愿意的是一个美国是主导的小多边。
3: This has, in some ways, shattered the trust.
0: 同盟前景迷茫。
4: What would we actually do? What would be our next step?
0: 失去美国的欧洲能否自保？
5: 一定要是在一个别无选择、一个非常大的危机的情况下，可能才能实现真正的团结。

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1: You are now in Kirkenes, which are originally, historically, a multi-ethnic area. The people here originally are Finns, are Sami, are Russian, are Norwegian. For me, living up here at the border, it's always been a possibility for dialogue, to contact. When you go straight there, it's the North Pole. When you look east, then you have Russia.If you go west, you go to Finland.
0: 正是在这个边界小镇，1993年1月，北欧五国与俄罗斯签署《希尔克内斯宣言》，成立巴伦支海欧洲北极圈理事会，尝试在北极地区展开和平交流。这是1996年北极理事会成立前区域内最早

0: I don't think that in the end of the day, it was security that was motivating Trump, in part because the United States already gets everything it wants from Greenland on security. It has a large base in Greenland. It has agreements dating to 1951 that undergird the U.S.-Greenland strategic partnership. In some ways, I think that Trump was more interested in trying to add more territory to the United States. He's a real estate developer. He thinks about the world very much in geographic terms, in terms of real estate.
1: 事实上, 2019年, 特朗普在第一任期内就公开承认了试图购买格陵兰岛的构想, 并将其形容为一笔大型房地产交易。
2: Well, a lot of things could be done. I mean, essentially, it's a large real estate deal.
1: 丹麦政府对此则明确拒绝，表示格陵兰岛不出售。
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5: But we're here to let you know that we don't want to be Americans. We have democracy, and in a democratic world, no means no.
6: No means no. No means no.
1: 在格陵兰岛与丹麦的多座城市，上千名群众走上街头抗议特朗普的购岛计划。I
0: think that the rift over Greenland was a bit of a turning point, in the sense that. The main issue that had separated Trump from the European leaders prior to Greenland was Ukraine, where Trump, in many respects, ended American support to Ukraine, at times blamed Ukraine for the war rather than Russia, basically passed responsibility for supporting Ukraine to European allies. And that caused a lot of tension in the alliance, but the European view was let's keep Trump on side. Let's work with Trump. Let's keep him in the game. I think that the crisis over Greenland forced European allies to say no, to draw a red line, and to simply say, you can neither use economic coercion nor military coercion to annex Greenland. It belongs to Denmark. It will continue to belong to Denmark.
1: 尽管在与北约秘书长吕特见面后，特朗普撤销了原定的关税制裁和动武计划，并表示双方依旧格陵兰和更广阔的北极地区形成一项未来协议框架，但格陵兰危机掀起的风浪仍在北约内部不断扩散。I
0: mean, there's no question that to have Trump threaten coercive measures to take control of territory that belongs to a NATO ally, that unquestionably undermined trust and I think raised profound questions.

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2: Broadly speaking, Europe has the political will and arguably the financial commitments to achieve strategic autonomy, but what it really lacks is the industrial capacity, integrated command structures, particularly space and intelligence infrastructure, or the political unity to be able to act truly independently. And this is not going to be fixed within the next year. It's probably going to takemore towards a decade plus the sort of time frame. The big issue with that is that the present security environment requires a credible capability now, and Europe isn't able to deliver that.
1: 要实现欧洲化北约的蓝图尚有距离，而面对特朗普频频发出退出北约的信号，欧洲与世界都可能面临一场地缘震荡。
2: It would effectively mean a rewriting of the international order. There are significant questions that arise from American withdrawal. Who would take leadership of NATO if indeed NATO chose continue to exist? Would it be France? Would it be Germany? What role would the United Kingdom have as being a European country but not part of the European Union? And of course,It's not just Europe that are European countries that are part of NATO. You also have Canada. What role would they have? Further, you have this competition and division between the European Union and NATO. If you want to have a more European sense of strategic autonomy, what is the best vehicle to achieve that?
1: 据路透社报道，在7月7日的北约峰会上，北约多国领导人率先公布了总值100亿美元的军备交易，旨在向特朗普展示欧洲盟友响应其增加欧洲防务开支的要求。而北约秘书长吕特则在早前就表示，美国不会退出北约。
3: U.S. pulling away from its allies, but that is not the reality. The U.S. has made clear.That it is committed to NATO.
4: One of the reasons that I don't think that it will happen is that it really is deeply contrary to American interests. I think that one of America's strongest suits is its partnerships, is its network of alliances in just about all quarters of the globe. It also is the case that the United States depends upon its allies.And the bases that it has in its allies to project power on a global basis. So when I ask myself, what is in it for Donald Trump to withdraw from NATO? What does he achieve by withdrawing from NATO? My answer to that question is nothing. He loses politically, he loses strategically.
1: 2026年的美国充满了国庆氛围，在费城，庆祝美国建国250周年的纪念旗帜随处可见。对于美国来说，费城是一个特别的存在。这里不仅是美国宾夕法尼亚州人口最多、面积最大的城市，更是美国宣布独立与建立国家制度的重要起点。1776年，独立宣言在费城通过。1787年，美国宪法也在费城诞生。在费城的国家独立历史公园内， 自由中被放置在中心位置，上面刻着这样一句话：向全地所有居民宣告自由。这件铸造于200多年前的钟是美国独立的标志，而随着时代演变，它早已超越独立的意义，成为美国向全球输出民主、自由与公正等普世价值的象征。不过，自由钟上的裂痕似乎预示着理想与现实的距离。
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0: One film unites two equestrian families in a friendship which knows no borders.
1: All the places in the movie, my heart is calling to come here.
0: How will the horse whisperer react to the horse training, wrestling, and music of Inner Mongolia?
2: Something that you say moved me to
3: tears.
4: Chinese 毛台，静观中国。今天凤凰卫视中文台。

0: designs. And all of a sudden I heard like fireworks sound. And then I was looking behind me and stuff, and then a couple of people started running and we got a little bit scared, so we left.
1: 多伦多副警长巴雷多在接受媒体采访时透露，根据调查，事发地约有三个犯罪现场，嫌疑人疑似发生枪战对射，不止一人涉及此次事件。目前警方还在汇总线索，并未开展逮捕行动。
2: So it's very difficult to say with certainty what precipitated this. I can tell you that there was an exchange of gunfire between individuals, and that two firearms were recovered. And there may be more than, maybe, because obviously several suspects. So we're going to put it all together.
3: So there have been no arrests.
2: There have been no arrests at this time in relation to this incident.
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0: One film unites two equestrian families in a friendship which knows no borders.
1: All the places in the movie, my heart is longing to come here.
0: How will the horse whisperer react to the horse training, wrestling, and music of Inner Mongolia?
2: Something that you say moved me to tears. I love you so much.
3: China 毛台，静观中国。今天凤凰卫视中文台。

0: 中东战火再起，北约再现裂痕。
1: Not asking them to conduct airstrikes when we need them to allow us to use their military bases. Their answer is no. Then why are we in NATO?
0: 美国与欧洲盟友争执不断，特朗普政府再提退出北约。
2: 美国愿意的是一个美国是主导的小多边。
3: This has, in some ways, shattered the trust.
0: 同盟前景迷茫。
4: What would we actually do? What would be our next step?
0: 失去美国的欧洲能否自保？
5: 一定要是在一个别无选择、一个非常大的危机的情况下，可能才能实现真正的团结。

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1: You are now in Kirkenes, which are originally, historically, a multi-ethnic area. The people here originally are Finns, are Sami, are Russian, are Norwegian. For me, living up here at the border, it's always been a possibility for dialogue, to contact. When you go straight there, it's the North Pole. When you look east, then you have Russia.If you go west, you go to Finland.
0: 正是在这个边界小镇，1993年1月，北欧五国与俄罗斯签署《希尔克内斯宣言》，成立巴伦支海欧洲北极圈理事会，尝试在北极地区展开和平交流。这是1996年北极理事会成立前区域内最早的高层级跨政府合作。
1: This is, in a way, a Norwegian center for logistics that has to do with the Northern Sea Route. 5 years ago, there will be 50, 20, many, many ships from Russia here. And I have used most of my life, nearly 40 years of cooperation with Russia, and now it's very difficult.
0: 紧张的政治氛围萦绕在北极圈。俄乌战争以来，面对西方国家的经济制裁和能源抵制，俄罗斯将贯穿北冰洋的北方航路视为打破封锁、转向亚洲出口能源的战略命脉，不仅强制实施破冰护航与强制引航制度，对行经船只收取高额通行费，还重启并翻新了冷战时期的50多个北极军事基地与雷达站，专门部署北极巡航舰等军事武力，来实现对北方航路的实质管控。
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3: The United States was already heavily involved in European and Arctic affairs, whether this is military presence, training exercises, or political influence. Finland and Sweden were already involved in European defense prior to joining NATO.
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0: 2026年1月，美国总统特朗普重申收购格陵兰岛的意愿。称这个北极岛屿对美国的国家和经济安全至关重要。
5: The Greenland, the location, the size are important to the U.S. It is in the high north. It abuts the Arctic region. New shipping lanes are opening in the Arctic. There are radar bases in Greenland. They're an important part of America's.Array of radars to monitor the potential launch of nuclear weapons from Russia.
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2: I don't think that in the end of the day, it was security that was motivating Trump. In part because the United States already gets everything it wants from Greenland on security. It has a large base in Greenland. It has agreements dating to 1951 that undergird the U.S.-Greenland strategic partnership. In some ways, I think that Trump was more interested in trying to add more territory to the United States. He's a real estate developer. He thinks about the world very much in geographic terms, in terms of real estate.
0: 事实上，2019年，特朗普在第一任期内就公开承认了试图购买格陵兰岛的构想，并将其形容为一笔大型房地产交易。
3: Well, a lot of things could be done. I mean, essentially, it's a large real estate deal.
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6: But we're here to let you know that we don't want to be Americans. We have democracy, and in a democratic world, no means no.
0: 在格陵兰岛与丹麦的多座城市，上千名群众走上街头抗议特朗普的购岛计划。
2: I think that the rift over Greenland was a bit of a turning point, in the sense that the main issue that had separated Trump from the European leaders prior to Greenland was Ukraine, where.Trump, in many respects, ended American support to Ukraine, at times blamed Ukraine for the war rather than Russia, basically passed responsibility for supporting Ukraine to European allies. And that caused a lot of tension in the alliance. But the European view was, let's keep Trump on side. Let's work with Trump. Let's keep him.

0: them in the game. I think that the crisis over Greenland forced European allies to say no, to draw a red line, and to simply say, you can neither use economic coercion nor military coercion to annex Greenland. It belongs to Denmark. It will continue to belong to Denmark.
1: 尽管在与北约秘书长吕特见面后，特朗普撤销了原定的关税制裁和动武计划，并表示双方已就格陵兰和更广阔的北极地区形成一项未来协议框架，但格陵兰危机掀起的风浪仍在北约内部不断扩散。
0: I mean, there's no question that to have Trump threaten coercive measures to take control of territory that belongs to a NATO ally, that unquestionably undermined trust and I think raised profound questions in the minds of European leaders about President Trump's intentions. This rift over Greenland has left damage, has caused irreparable damage to the alliance precisely because it does undermine this question of transatlantic solidarity and transatlantic trust.
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1: Strategic autonomy is mostly a rhetorical term, originally picked up mainly by Emmanuel Macron, the president of France, and France really going back to the early days of the alliance and President de Gaulle.Has wanted to flex its own muscles and push back against American domination of the NATO alliance. And then ever since Trump and the strains that we've seen in the alliance, there have been broader calls for Europe to achieve strategic autonomy or strategic independence from the United States.
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3: That's a big statement to make and changes 50-60 years of German position sort of almost overnight. The main reasons behind this are largely seen down to the behavior of President Trump.
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3: So if you look at the 154 major projects that were started by European allies between 2025 and 2026, only 8% of them have been sourced from US suppliers. You then see in April of this year, the European Union launching its own standalone military strategy for the first time called Responsibility for Europe.Germany specifically now deciding that Atlanticism is no longer a viable future foreign policy objective, because they're effectively deciding that our best hope of ensuring our own security lies within a more developed and stronger Europe rather than one that relies on the United States.
0: 欧洲在武装计划在欧盟高峰会上获得批准后，欧洲执委会发表防卫白皮书，明文表示，至2030年以前，欧洲将摆脱对美国的军事依赖，积极强化自身防御能力。不过，在分析者看来，这个目标极具挑战性。
3: By far, probably the biggest barrier, though, to strategic autonomy, though, is going to be the financial cost. The Kiel Institute in Germany estimates that to achieve full strategic autonomy will cost an additional 200 billion euros by 2030 and rising up to 500 billion by 2035. And the big challenge is, where is this going to come from?
2: 欧洲之所以是欧洲，它之所以是和美国不一样的资本主义，在于欧洲这个福利上的兜底，你是不是还能够兜住底？且先不说发展这个核武器的这个力量方面，是不是能够足够对这个俄罗斯形成这样一个威慑？我们先说这个传统武器上，那你也是要投入真金白银的啊。那么各个这个欧盟里这个各个成员国，谁投入的多，谁是投入的少，大家是有分歧的。
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3: Broadly speaking, Europe has the political will and arguably the financial commitments to achieve strategic autonomy, but what it really lacks is the industrial capacity, integrated command structures, particularly space and intelligence infrastructure, or the political unity to be able to act truly independently. And this is not going to be fixed within the next year. It's probably going to takemore towards a decade plus the sort of time frame. The big issue with that is that the present security environment requires a credible capability now, and Europe isn't able to deliver that.
0: 要实现欧洲化北约的蓝图尚有距离，而面对特朗普频频发出退出北约的信号，欧洲与世界都可能面临一场地缘震荡。
3: It would effectively mean a rewriting of the international order. There are significant questions that arise from American withdrawal. So who would take leadership of NATO if indeed NATO chose continue to exist? Would it be France? Would it be Germany? What role would the United Kingdom have as being a European country but not part of the European Union? And of course,It's not just Europe that are European countries that are part of NATO. You also have Canada. What role would they have? Further, you have this competition and division between the European Union and NATO. If you want to have a more European sense of strategic autonomy, what is the best vehicle to achieve that?
0: 据路透社报道，在7月7日的北约峰会上，北约多国领导人率先公布了总值100亿美元的军备交易，旨在向特朗普展示欧洲盟友响应其增加欧洲防务开支的要求。而北约秘书长吕特则在早前就表示，美国不会退出北约。
4: US pulling away from its allies, but that is not the reality. The US has made clear.That it is committed to NATO.
1: One of the reasons that I don't think that it will happen is that it really is deeply contrary to American interests. I think that one of America's strongest suits is its partnerships, is its network of alliances, and just about

0: One film unites two equestrian families in a friendship which knows no borders.
1: All the places in the movie, my heart is calling to come here.
0: How will the horse whisperer react to the horse training, wrestling, and music of Inner Mongolia?
2: Something that you sing moved me to
3: tears.
4: Chinese Mao台, 静观中国, 今天凤凰卫视中安台。
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0: one film unites two equestrian families in a friendship which knows no borders.
1: All the places in the movie, my heart is calling to come here.
0: How will the horse whisperer react to the horse training, wrestling, and music of Inner Mongolia?
2: Something that you say moved me to
3: tears.
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5: Hello, my name is Janita Benali. I'm originally from Black Mesa, Arizona. I identify as a Navajo woman. And I am here with my family. We are three generations traveling through Mongolia and Inner Mongolia, China. And we're here to share our culture and see how other cultures are carrying on their cultural ways. We have my father, who is an elder. He's in his mid-90s. My two daughters, Dahi and Deshchil, and my brother, Clayson, and his youngest daughter, Zani. This is our first time in Inner Mongolia.

0: the film got to feature and share a little clip and a sample of our life with some of our horses, with one in particular named Jetta. And when the movie starts and there's an opening scene and you see the open grasslands here in Inner Mongolia, and you start to, it introduces you to Zhula and in this culture. Of all the places in the movie, I was like, my heart is calling to come here. And it was just like so powerful. As soon as I saw that, I'm like, oh, I have to find a way. We're gonna, you know, we have to get there. This is very special.
1: Zhula.
2: Oh! Zani, that's Zhula. Oh my goodness.
0: See, their saddles are so short and small. You have to kind of lean back a little bit in the saddle. Tula, her horse.
2: That's Tula?
3: Wait, how do you pronounce her name?
4: They're going to catch us. I think they've already caught our hearts.
0: Can you believe this? To watching it on the screen, to actually being here, that's...
4: Okay,
0: something that's
4: real.
0: A dream come true.
4: Oh,
0: all right, let's go.
5: Wait, Mom.
0: Wow. All right. Ni hao.
6: Hi, hello.
0: Hello, ni hao. Sambanu.
7: Ni hao, 欢迎你们在我们家做客。 Hi, 这个就是。
0: Oh,
4: okay, this is Zhula. She's going to meet you guys.
0: Yeah. Oh, this is my daughter, Sunny.
4: Yes, this is Sunny. You can say hello. Yeah.
0: Okay, this is for us to drink.
4: Yes, this is for you to drink. Yes.
0: Okay.
4: Oh.
0: To be here in Inner Mongolia, it's just everything from the food, the people, the language, the culture, the hospitality, everything is just so beautifully. Try not to get emotional, but it, you know, it almost moves me to tears at how beautiful and respectful and the honor and the culture and what is carried on here, the lifestyle, and even the yurts, the gyurts, it's the same as being at home.

0: I don't think I've ever seen so many horses run together.
1: You
0: have heard, but I think the driving through this landscape and seeing the freedom that the horses have is it makes me cry.
2: He's got one. He got one.
3: Ана мар оргалгч нь манай монголчуудын өрийн гурав наад минь төрөл штэ болно мар наад. 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
4: Yeah, we have something like a rodeo culture in America as well, but the technique for roping is very different with the cowboy way. It originates from the vaqueros, from the cowboys in Mexico, and the rope, I don't think it exists in Europe the way that people use it. Just real gentle. And this one, it's important for this one to go here so it doesn't get choked. Otherwise, at home in Black Mesa, we were impacted by something referred to as relocation, where there's political land disputes and issues, and many of our relatives were forcibly removed. But we live on what they call the Navajo partition side. When my dad was young, they had maybe 1,500 head of sheep and maybe 60 head of horses, and when I was growing up, maybe we had 15 or 16. Horses in our horse herd, and they were just kept out on the land, you know, just the same here as Inner Mongolia. So since I was young, having these horses, you know, you have to get up early, you go feed, you take care of them, you shovel, you clean up after them, and it makes you strong. You learn about responsibility, you learn about putting yourself or others before yourself. They have the same back home, but they used to use a chicken. They put bury a chicken in the sand, and the chicken's head moves around. This is today the rodeo that they have in America on our reservation. They still call it ojoje. They call it the chicken. That's why they call it rodeo chicken, because that's our national sport as Navajo.
5: 可以问一下他这个跟 他们的马是怎么开始建立这个信任的？这个是无声的交流，是怎么样的一个交流？
4: For me, like one of the first interactions when you have a horse is to share breath. I notice the horses are very skittish here. They're very, like the hand movement, like just a lot of times, but the poles. But a lot of it is connection with how when a horse approaches, like they'll sniff. So that's what we're trying to do, is draw them in, use our energy to have the horse connect to my movement. If I need to, I don't need to whip the horse, I can use my boot.
5: 就我们这儿驯马，就是驯马的时候是直接上马嚼子，然后马嚼子上了之后，horse it's

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1: Even in this circumstance, the horse, if I try to just fight with her, come on, let's go. But I can also just ask, I can by shifting the body language, but trying to keep even this really light. So that way I'm not constantly fighting with the mouth or the bit. Everything will be light.
0: 他这样训练的这个办法在我们这儿叫自然驯马法。确实他这样说的马训出来都很温顺。我们把这个自然驯马法直接用在这个改良马或者是这个有血统的马身上了。蒙古马就是它是一个单独的品种，蒙古马需要很长的时间，很长很长时间吧。对蒙古马我们可能就是还是我们自己原始的办法。
1: The concept horse whisperer, and it's about a more gentle approach of training horses. In the past, especially in America, we have a very strong cowboy culture, and it's very aggressive. Cowboys always had square corrals. As indigenous people, we always had round corrals. And the ways of gentling them from our traditions as Navajo is from the perspective of a child. You know, when you're a child and you have a pure sense of intention, it's easy because the horse, they read your body language. They understand what you're thinking. Everything we telegraph with our body, the way we walk and approach a horse. If we're trying to catch the horse and we're kind of aggressive, the horse is obviously going to run. But if you're innocent and you have a natural curiosity, the horse is going to be curious too, and they're going to come and they're going to meet you halfway. They're going to see, who is this person?
2: So when we sing our songs, we're actually singing these songs to the horse to make them happy.
3: Trust, 让杰达接受了克雷森，也接受了他八岁的女儿佐尼。
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5: As we spent time with Jula and her family, I saw kids, you know, happily taking part in their lifestyle. There's not a division here in Inner Mongolia of what's cultural and what's life. It just is.
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0: Oh, let me grab my tuner.
1: Otherwise, I will be very sad to not have a good sound.
2: Okay. Is there another cable?
3: You have.
2: How many cables do they have?
1: Incredible to stand in between a wall of people and a wall of horses. The grace and elegance in which people ride. They're so dignified and at such great speeds. And so it's just, it's beautiful. It's really beautiful.

0: Clayson and I chose to perform Shine as the opening ceremony because we wanted to empower people and give them energy for this day of festivities that was happening. And we knew that there was a lot of competition. We want everybody to shine, everybody to feel empowered, to feel their best.
1: So hard to see you. I wish we had binoculars. All right, come on, Jula. I see her right here. She's coming in. Come on, Jula. Go, Jula. Woo! So Jula had come in fourth place. I was actually looking at trying to see the number of the horse, but she was still at the front of the pack. She definitely broke away from the larger group, and there was somebody close on her tail, so it could have been fifth, but she definitely came forward and placed somewhat at the lead. Not quite first, but fourth is still very honorable. Good job, Jula.

0: First, what are the rules?
1: Yes, if your knees and your hands, you can
2: touch the ground. Okay, no grabbing here.
0: I need some advice here.
3: Mongolian wrestling in Inner Mongolia is not for the faint-hearted. It is something that I think takes years of preparation and studying and learning and jumping into it like that. It's humbling because you realize your balance and how fragile we are. And I have a deep respect and a greater understanding of what these athletes do. These wrestlers are well trained, and some of them compete all over the world.
0: And then after I have been thrown to the ground, what is the ritual? What I do?
4: Yes.
5: Yes, you can also do that.
3: You know, still healing up from that last round, just still a little sore, but my ego is a little bruised, but I'm alive, and I feel like maybe in some ways I think I might be healthier and stronger from it, because now I know what to train for. So

0: I don't know your name, but you moved me to tears. Something that you sang spoke to my heart, and it spoke to my soul, and I sat and listened, and it was like the tears were nurturing something, they were growing something. So we are from the Diné, and Diné is our language, and it means the people. We live within four holy mountains that are the pillars of our universe. But as we have the opportunity to drive through your land, we found so much in common. I posted a picture, two pictures on Facebook, and everybody thought that it was on the Navajo Nation. They thought it was our home. So they said, you'll have to prove to us that you're not on the Navajo Nation because it looks exactly the same. So we are excited to share a little bit about our culture and how we are carrying it on and preserving it. And we're going to invite our children to come.
1: Oh, oh, hey, hey, hey, oh, oh, oh, hey, hey, hey, hey, hey.
2: The first dance that we performed for the dance troupe in our cultural sharing and our exchange was one called the gourd dance, and gourd meaning a rattle. And so we had a rattle in our hand, and the rattle is also the instrument as well. And so this particular song and dance is one of celebration. It's when we come

0: together in the fall, in the autumn time, when it's harvest time, and everybody is picking the corn and all the crops, everything that they've grown throughout the summer and the spring.
1: I don't know how much time we have, but I'm hoping that we can be interactive.

0: preservation is incredibly important for all Indigenous peoples, for all culture-bearing peoples here on our beautiful Mother Earth. And for us as Diné, it's critical that we pass this knowledge on the next generation. Every time we lose an elder, it's like we lose a whole library. Culture is active, it's not past tense. And that's what I see here in Inner Mongolia, is really, you know, it's like being on that beautiful horse where it's strong, it is, it's ever present, and you can't ignore that it exists, because it exists with every breath here.
1: This trip has truly been something beyond any expectation to come these areas. You know, it feels like being at home, and for me, I'm going to be very sad when we have to leave, and my heart's going to have probably a longing to come back, especially the food. Oh my goodness, I've eaten so well here, and the hospitality, the people, and I wish, my true desire is that what I get to experience here, I wish that a youth, that the kids back home in my community on the Navajo Reservation could come here to see, to experience, because I think they would see the similarities and it would inspire them. I wish that there will be future interactions and that people, relatives or family members or our community, that we can stay connected and that we can find ways to keep inspiring each other and working towards, you know, helping to preserve these beautiful traditions that we hold dear to our hearts.
2: 《晋观中国》由中国茅台独家冠名播出，《中国茅台》香飘世界。紧缩着眉头思考着国家的未来，把前面那四个总统衬托得如此的暗淡。毕竟那几个都是人没了才上墙的，对吧？不如董王亲自设计，自己上墙。似乎看见了马杜罗、哈梅内伊、萨达姆、卡扎菲、本拉登。
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0: 心有所向，期盼。以温柔彼此赠予。
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0: 以温暖相互照亮。
6: If we have to fight this war, we have to fight it together.
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1: 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We really didn't have any at the time. That was a difficult time for our farmers.
0: 互降关税，美豆能否重回牌桌？
2: The U.S. soybean coming into the Chinese market still face a 13% of tariffs, while the Brazilian soybean is only 3%.
1: Well, my understanding is that the tariffs will somehow be lowered so that U.S. soy will be competitive for buyers here in China.
0: 风云对话专访美国大豆出口协会首席执行官苏健。
3: I'm telling you, these countries are calling us up, kissing my ass. They are dying to make a deal. Please, please, sir, make a deal. I'll do anything. I'll do anything, sir.
4: Are you worried about a recession?
5: All I know is this. We're going to take in hundreds of billions of dollars in tariffs, and we're going to become so rich, you're not going to know where to spend all that money. I'm telling you, you just watch.
0: 去年四月，特朗普推出所谓对等关税，中美贸易摩擦进一步升级。随后，关税反制传导到农产品市场。2025年秋周季，美国大豆的对华出口一度降至零。对美国豆农来说，中国订单的消失意味着最重要市场突然停摆。
6: That is a five-alarm fire for our industry. We want to deliver the message to President Trump that we need trade.
7: A trade deal with China would mean a lot. It really would. That's our number one customer. Number one customer won't do business with us right now.
0: 美国大豆出口协会深耕中国市场已44年，经历出口归零后，美国大豆行业如何重新判断中国市场？美国大豆产业的对华布局又发生了哪些调整？
2: Thank you, Mr. Sutter, for taking the time in the expo. So let's take a moment back to last year, because in September, the export of U.S. soybeans dropped to zero and for several months. So what was your reaction at that time?
1: Well, obviously, it's disappointing because China is the largest customer of U.S. soy, has been for many years. And it's a country where we've been doing work here for 44 years. I think we have very strong relationships with the industry.When I travel around and meet with people from different companies, they all remember meetings we've had together previously, maybe a trip they took to the United States, a training session they were in. So I say that to say we have deep relationships here. So when, for reasons kind of outside of anybody within the soy family's control, our shipments go to zero, that's not what we want to see. But when we were living through that situation, I was not concerned that that was going to be the long term.I believe that this relationship was going to get back on track between China and the United States, that the common sense would prevail, and it has.

0: I think it's so important that even when we're going through those tough times, that we continue to be here to stress the long-term working relationship we have, to make sure we're building that trusting relationship.
1: I will tell you, we're going to take some of the tariff money, relatively small amount, but a lot for the farmers. And we're going to help the farmers out a little bit, because during this transition period.
2: We don't want aid payments. We want to work. The worst thing that we could ever want is a handout. This is a business. It's a family farm, but it's a business. And we have to look at our input costs, what we can sell our product for, and see what that profit is. And we hope it's a profit. Going into 26, 27, there's a lot of unknowns there.
3: I'm foolish enough that I've been at it, like I said, 43 years. God willing, I can ride the storm on. What I'm really concerned about is my son. You know, I'm thinking, you know, did I do the right thing helping him get into farming? He'd purchased a farm a few years ago, and, you know, making payments, it's tough.
4: But during that hard time, we know that some farms went bankrupt because of that impact. So how are the soybean farmers dealing with that impact?
0: Yeah, so last fall, when we normally ship a lot of soybeans to China, we had very few soybean sales on to China. We really didn't have any at the time. And that was a difficult time for our farmers. But just like, you know, people say you have to build resiliency into your business plan, most of our U.S. soybean farmers are quite resilient, and they have had tough times, but they have good plans for weathering those times. You know, most of our farms are, 98% of our farms in the U.S. are family-owned, and most of those families are multi-generational. So if you talk to farmers, they're fourth generation or sixth generation, you know, long-term, and they've been through tough times before. So yes, there were a few that went out of business, and some certainly that got consolidated, which is a shame for those. But farmers, you know, it's a tough business, but they know how to survive difficult times. But they were counting on a prosperous future as well. They were counting on getting back into doing business with China for U.S. soy.
5: 美国大豆能否重返中国市场关键因素之一就是价格。在去年底，中美达成为期一年的贸易休战，中方同意恢复采购美国大豆，但目前美豆进入中国市场仍然面临约 13% 的进口关税，其中就包括了 10% 的对等报复性关税，这远高于巴西大豆 3% 的优惠税率。不过，随着中美贸易磋商的实质性推进，近期中国商务部发言人表示，中美双方原则同意将相关农产品
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4: 自主的开展贸易。So fortunately, we saw the trade deal between U.S. and China by the end of last year,
0: yes,
4: where China agrees to buy 87 million tons of U.S. soybeans in 3 years. That is 25 million per year. So up until now, how is the implementation going?
0: So I think about that. So when I heard you say 87, I had to sort of stop and think, is it 87? And then I think of it 12. And 25, 25, 25. So that is 87. Yeah. So the 12 million tons that was agreed at the Busan summit late October to be purchased, you know, kind of this year, China has completed that. And that was great to see. And it was one of these things that, you know, a lot of people said, hey, there's nothing written down. We haven't seen a signed agreement. And all along, we believed that that was a commitment made between the leaders, between President Xi and President Trump. And it didn't need to really be written down, because when two presidents make a commitment to one another, I think they're planning to keep that. And they did. China purchased that 12 million tons and has now been almost all shipped. There's just a tiny bit left to ship. So the next 25 million tons, China has recently started making purchases toward that. So we are optimistic that there will be more purchases towards that 25 million tons. And we're optimistic also that even in the very short run, I think that there's good reason that China may want to buy some more old crop soybeans from the United States. And so we're expecting, hoping that that will happen, and then that the 25 will get started. So I think we're well on our way to continuing to getting that to the 87, but to just continue down this path.
4: But you said nothing's written down, but do you know, are there any details about how, at what pace will the purchase be done?
0: Well, I think the plan is for it to be 25 million tons per marketing year for the 26 year, the 27 year, the 28 year. So I think that is the plan. So I think they, as I said, they've started making their purchases. So I don't think there is anything written down in terms of exactly which months they will buy in. But if you look historically, the U.S. does most of their shipments to China kind of in the September or October to March window. So I would expect that that's when it would happen. And I think the other thing that we look at, we say, you know, because we've heard from customers here in China, by the inability, if you will, or the lack of opportunity to be buying U.S. soy over the last year, they want to get back to buying U.S. soy because they like the quality of U.S. soy. They like dealing with the U.S. soy industry, the reliability of that. And of course, sustainability, you know, the whole green supply chain, that's becoming a much bigger issue. So I think they want to be able to tap into that.
4: But in terms of tariffs, we know now the U.S. soybean coming into the Chinese market still face a 13% of tariffs, while the Brazilian soybeans only, they only have 3%. If, you know, anything happens again, the trade war happens again, that gap could widen further. So
0: right.
4: How do you see the real advantage, the edge of U.S. soybeans?
0: Yeah, so my understanding is that the tariffs will be equalized. I think that's what I understood coming out of the presidential summit, that there would be some way that these tariffs will be changed so that the U.S. will be on a level playing field in the case of soybeans, but other agricultural products with other origins. So I expect that's what's going to happen.
4: So I heard there's a consensus about lowering the tariffs reciprocally. Do you mean this include American soybeans?
0: U.S. soybeans?
4: Yeah.
0: That's my understanding, is that the tariffs that China is waging on U.S. soybeans will also be lowered, yes.
4: So I understand that China and the U.S. has agreed to lower the tariffs reciprocally on a list of $30 billion values of goods. So do you mean that U.S. soybeans are included in that list?
0: Well, my understanding is that the tariffs will somehow be lowered so that U.S. soy will be competitive for buyers here in China. So yes, that's my understanding.
5: 今年三月，美国贸易代表办公室以所谓强迫劳动为由，对全球60个经济体发起新一轮301调查，拟加征 10% 到 12.5% 的额外关税。目前，美国22个州的州总检察长已联名反对，明确指出该举措不合法，不仅会推高国内消费者成本，更将重创美国自身的经济。就在本周，美国政府也正在就此举行为期三天的公开听证会。而301关税政策如果最终落地，无疑将给中美经贸关系造成新的冲击，而刚刚迎来转机的美国大豆也或将再度面临新的不确定性。
4: But this year we're facing new challenges, especially the U.S. is conducting an investigation under Section 301 and is planning to impose another 12.5% of tariffs on China and also other countries. So are you concerned, or are the soybean farmers concerned, that this will trigger another round of trade wars and the China will stop buying U.S. soybeans all over again?
0: Yeah, so I mean, I think we can't help but think about that, and concerned, I'm not really concerned, because here's why. I believe that when the presidents met recently, that they probably talked about this, that they knew there was a 301 investigation underway, that the U.S. side knew that there would be something coming out. So I am assuming that the presidents probably, or their lieutenants, if you will, in those various meetings, talked about this situation. So I don't believe this will be a surprise for the Chinese side, and I think that they probably are planning on dealing with this somehow to be able to keep up their commitment to buy this 25 million tons in each of the next 3 years. I think if you just stop and take a, you know, think about why are these tariffs being put in place? You know, the whole reason that the tariffs came about was when President Trump was running for election, he was very adamant about fixing the trade deficit. And you know, there was a huge trade deficit in goods between China and the United States. And the whole reason that President Trump decided to use tariffs was to try and bring that deficit down. And so if you think about it from the Chinese

0: side trying to get that, trying to lower the tariffs or remove the tariffs, first they need to help get rid of the trade deficit. So I think by buying more, that will help make that happen. By stopping making purchases, it could have the problem of making it worse. So then we're just in a, we'll never get out of this vicious circle situation.
1: Yeah, I know, but that does not justify the tariffs that already has been ruled illegal by the U.S. court.
0: Those particular tariffs were chosen to be illegal, right.
1: At this point, what do you think that your council could do, and what is your message to both governments?
0: So I think our council needs to continue to do what we've been doing. We have been for a long time educating people about the nutritional qualities of U.S. soy, the sustainability qualities of U.S. soy, all of those kind of things. And our mission here is to continue doing those kind of things. We have a lot of new information that we look forward to continuing to communicate to people about the benefits of U.S. soy and about the differences between U.S. origin soy and other origin soy. So that's one of the key things we need to continue to do. And we also need to be talking about, you know, this whole green supply chain. Everybody wants to talk about a green supply chain. But what does that mean? I think that for a company that is importing here in China and wants to be part of this green chain, they need to be using raw materials that comply with that. And so if you look at the carbon footprint of soy from various origins in the world, there are significant differences. And I believe as people do that, they will see that the U.S. soy's carbon footprint is very low compared to others. So I think that will be a natural draw as well.

0: 希望借此展示美豆在低碳生产和可持续性上的独特优势，并加快布局绿色金融、行业培训等非食用新场景，以稳固中国市场份额。
1: So this year, the USEC has been participating in the Supply Chain Expo, and also you're showcasing your products in the green agricultural chain. So could you firstly tell us, viewers, how is U.S. soybeans fit into Chinese green agricultural chain?
2: Yeah, so I think that's a great question, and we are so happy to be part of this green agricultural chain. How does U.S. soy fit into this?If I really try to break it down for a person who maybe is not so familiar with all of the various terms, I think what it means to consumers is as they buy their food, as they buy the products that their family is going to consume, they want to know that as those products were being produced, that the environment wasn't harvested. The land that those crops were produced on, the way that they were produced, the people that produced them, will be able to keep doing that in the future, that it hasn't been degraded.As they have had the opportunity to buy those products. So I think that's what China is really focusing on, is helping to put tools in place to measure that and for to be able to assure consumers that that's what they're buying. So as I've said, U.S. soy has a great track record in terms of this, thanks to the way that our U.S. soy farmers produce their soybeans. So as people dig into this, as they look at the data behind this, don't just take our word for it, but dig into the data,There's a very low carbon footprint. There are very good and positive sustainability metrics that people can look at. So I think as they look at this green chain, it's not something, I mean, it takes really digging into the data. People need to understand this. But the companies all represented here know that very well, especially the companies that have sort of end products. They know how to measure this. And as they do that, they'll see that U.S. soy is a benefit,And that's one of the reasons we're so happy to be here, to be able to talk about this.
1: So besides exporting those soybeans that, which is produced sustainably, is there any plan for trainings, cooperation in China, or things like that?
2: Sure, we will continue to run seminars where we talk about this. We're having a session on the resilience and the sustainability of U.S. soy and how companies here in China could take advantage of that. We are co-hosting that.When I was here in May in China, we signed an agreement, a memorandum of understanding with the Bank of China, and that was focused on promoting sustainable U.S. soy and being part of this green value chain and green financing playing into that. So I think it's a great time to be talking about that here in China because there's a lot of interest in that.
1: And besides agricultural, we know that soybeans are now used in industrial sectors like bioplastics and also adhesives. So how do you see those innovations and how is that going to help U.S. soybeans open up new business opportunities in the Chinese market?
2: Yeah, so, you know, soybeans are one of these things that can be used for many, many things. The vast majority of soy is used for either the protein side of the soybean for livestock feed and oil for human consumption.But in recent years, as you say, there have been a lot of new developments. Things can be manufactured with soy. And as people want to get into a lower carbon footprint, raw material for those other bioplastics and other things, soy is a great way to do that because it's able to provide that. Back in the United States, there are many products that are manufactured that way from soy. And we look forward to being able to educate people here in China about that.
0: 从低碳足迹的环保理念到生物塑料的跨界应用，美国大豆正在中国市场构建新的叙事。但由于天然承载的强烈政治属性，这些合作仍然难以摆脱中美关系的现实掣肘。对于美国大豆而言，最核心的考验仍然取决于两国关系的大局能否保持稳定。
1: But this kind of cooperation are all based on the actual export of U.S. soybeans, which could be still vulnerable and is dependent on the U.S.-China relations and politics. So how do you see the strategic significance of this cooperation on supply chains?
2: I think, Emily, I think that's an excellent point. And I think everything we're talking about is somewhat dependent upon having this good, open, free trading relationship between China and the United States.And that's what our 44 years of work has been based upon. And I believe that that's what long-term will be in place between China and the United States. And Sure. As I said, we've had these small hiccups along the way. There have been some of these situations where, for one reason or another, there are some trade irritants, but we continue to see that we work through those. And what I'm so pleased to see is that the presidents themselves are very committed to getting this relationship back on track. They met in Busan, Korea in the very end of October. They met here in China in May. President Xi is coming to Washington, D.C. in the U.S. in the month of September. So there's a commitment from these presidents who are so busy with all these other things they have going on to make sure they take the time to meet and to get to keep this relationship working on track. Actually, the United States and China are talking about creating this board of trade to make sure that their trade irritants or trade problems have a forum to be able to be discussed and get resolved before they become big problems. I think all of that is an excellent example of how committed our governments are to making the trading relationship work.
1: But in the meantime, we understand that the Council and also some U.S. soybean farmers have been diversifying themselves, looking for new markets in Southeast Asia. So in the future, do you still see China as the most primary market for U.S. soybeans?
2: Well, what I continue to see is China will be the biggest importer of soy in the world. I don't see that changing because they're so big, because their industries have done so well here. I think China will continue to be a very important market for U.S. soy, probably our number one customer. I hope so, because China's so big. But I think it's very healthy that we have other markets where U.S. soy goes, just like it's healthy that China sources soy from several different places. I think that's a part of any resilient supply chain, is to have good diversity of supplies and diversity of customers. So I don't see it meaning at all that we aren't committed to China. We're here. We're continuing to run our programs in China. China is our biggest staffing situation anywhere in the world outside of the U.S. So we are very committed to China. And I hope China remains our number one market, but we want to have other markets too. And China wants to have other suppliers.
1: So last question, from your personal experience, you have been in this business and have witnessed the ups and downs of U.S. soybean trade. So what is your greatest personal takeaway?
2: You know, my greatest personal takeaway is that this continues to be a business built upon trust and where relationships matter. And that's why it's so important that we continue to have the opportunity to participate in events like this one, also the CIIE in November, and why it's so important that we have the opportunity to meet with the great customers of the U.S. soy industry here in China. And I think so what's so important is for us, you know, as the representatives of U.S. soy farmers and of our U.S. soy exporters, is that we continue to show up, that we have our team here in China, are the great people that work with our industry, that work for USEC, that they're here every day representing us. So my key takeaway is that we need to keep doing that, that we need to keep building those relationships and building that trust, because that's what's so important. Okay. So here we have a cooking demonstration going on, and what's very interesting here, this is an example of natto beans grown specifically to be fermented and then in this special food application. And I understand you lived in Japan for a period of time, so you're very familiar with this. It's a very popular product in Japan, very healthy product. I like to eat it when I'm in Japan. I don't have the chance to otherwise. I'm glad to see it's available here in China. But the other thing we're doing at this cooking demonstration is we are using a special type of oil. It's high oleic soybean oil. So they're U.S. soybeans that have been specifically bred, and the variety creates an oil that's a little bit different. It has a longer frying life, higher in oleic fat acid content, and is a special product. Let's try. Yep. Thank you very much. Wow. Cheers.
1: Cheers.
2: Yeah.

0: horses, with one in particular named Jedi. And when the movie starts and there's an opening scene and you see the open grasslands here in Inner Mongolia, and you start to, it introduces you to Zhula and in this culture. Of all the places in the movie, I was like, my heart is calling to come here. And it was just like so powerful. As soon as I saw that, I'm like, oh, I have to find a way. We're gonna, you know, we have to get there. This is very special.
1: Zhula.
2: Oh! Zani! That's Zhula! Oh my goodness!
0: See, their saddles are so short and small, you have to kind of lean back a little bit in the saddle. Tula. Tula, her horse.
2: That's Tula?
3: Wait, how do you pronounce her name?
4: They're gonna catch us! I think they've already caught our hearts.
0: Can you believe this? To watching it on the screen, to actually being here, that's...
4: Okay,
0: something that's
4: real.
0: A dream come true.
3: Oh,
0: all right, let's
3: goodness.
0: Go.
3: Wait, Mom. Wait.
0: Oh, wow. All right. Ni hao.
5: Hi, hello.
0: Hello, ni hao. Sambanu.
6: Ni hao, huaying ni men dai wo men jia zuo ke. Hai, zhe ge ni shi.
0: 是这样的
7: into
0: the
4: sky. Okay, this is Zhula. She's going to meet you guys. Zhula. Oh,
0: God. Yeah. Yeah,
5: this is Chirin.
0: Ni hao. Sambanu. Sonny. Oh, this is my daughter, Sonny.
4: This is Sonny.
0: Yes,
4: this is Sonny. You can say hello. You can say hello. Yeah.
0: Okay, this is for us to drink.
4: Yes, this okay. is for you to drink. Yes. Okay.
0: To be here in Inner Mongolia, it's just everything from the food, the people, the language, the culture, the hospitality, everything is just so beautifully. Try not to get emotional, but it, you know, it almost moves me to tears at how beautiful and respectful and the honor and the culture and what is carried on here, the lifestyle, and even the yurts, the gyurts, it's the same as being at home.

0: 哦、
1: oh, oh, my goodness，
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3: I don't think I've ever seen so many horses run together.
2: You
3: have heard, but I think the driving through this landscape and seeing the freedom that the horses have is, it makes me cry.
4: He's got one. He got one.
5: Ano maro orang macam mana? 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
6: Yeah, we have something like a rodeo culture in America as well, but the technique for roping is very different with the cowboy way.It originates from the vaqueros, from the cowboys in Mexico, and the rope, I don't think it exists in Europe, the way that people use it. Just real gentle. And this one, it's important for this one to go here, so it doesn't get choked. Otherwise,At home in Black Mesa, we were impacted by something referred to as relocation, where there's political land disputes and issues, and many of our relatives were forcibly removed.

0: But we live on what they call the Navajo partition side. When my dad was young, they had maybe 1,500 head of sheep and maybe 60 head of horses. And when I was growing up, maybe we had 15 or 16 horses in our horse herd. And they were just kept out on the land, you know, just the same here as Inner Mongolia. So since I was young, having these horses, you know, you have to get up early, you go feed, you take care of them, you shovel, you clean up after them, and it makes you strong. You learn about responsibility, you learn about putting yourself or others before yourself. They have the same back home, but they used to use a chicken. They put bury a chicken in the sand, and the chicken's head moves around. This is today the rodeo that they have in America, on our reservation. They still call it ohohe. They call it the chicken. That's why they call it rodeo chicken, because that's our national sport as Navajo.
1: 可以问一下他这个跟他们的马是怎么开始建立这个信任的？这个是无声的交流，是怎么样的一个交流？
0: For me, like one of the first interactions when you have a horse is to share breath. I notice the horses are very skittish here. They're very, like the hand movement, like just a lot of times, but the pulse. But a lot of it is connection with how when a horse approaches, like they'll sniff. So that's what we're trying to do, is draw them in, use our energy to have the horse connect to my movement. If I need to, I don't need to whip the horse. I can use my boot.
1: 就是我们这儿驯马的时候是直接上马嚼子，然后马嚼子上了之后，horse 这块破了，怎么样保护，或者是怎么样让马去知道这个方向？对。

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1: The concept horse whisperer, and it's about a more gentle approach of training horses. In the past, especially in America, we have a very strong cowboy culture, and it's very aggressive. Cowboys always had square corrals. As indigenous people, we always had round corrals. And the ways of gentling them from our traditions as Navajo is from the perspective of a child. You know, when you're a child and you have a pure sense of intention, it's easy because the horse, they read your body language. They understand what you're thinking, everything we telegraph with our body, the way we walk and approach a horse. If we're trying to catch the horse and we're kind of aggressive, the horse is obviously going to run. But if you're innocent and you have a natural curiosity, the horse is going to be curious too, and they're going to come and they're going to meet you halfway. They're going to see, who is this person?
2: So when we sing our songs, we're actually singing these songs to the horse to make them happy.
3: Trust, 让杰达接受了克雷森，也接受了他八岁的女儿佐尼。
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5: As we spent time with Jula and her family, I saw kids, you know, happily taking part in their lifestyle. There's not a division here in Inner Mongolia of what's cultural and what's life. It just is.
6: 清晨，让能量激活感知，释放资讯活力，触发敏锐，实时连线国际，清晰辨别，立体透视重点，思路焕活，要闻全面搜罗。每天七点，唤醒体验长龙凤凰早班车。每天凤凰卫视中文台。
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0: Otherwise, I will be very sad to not have a good sound.
1: Okay.
2: Is there another cable?
1: You
2: have. How many cables do they have? 은규로, 은규로 오고 싶어.
0: incredible to stand in between a wall of people and a wall of horses. The grace and elegance in which people ride. They're so dignified and at such great speeds. And

0: Clayson and I chose to perform Shine as the opening ceremony because we wanted to empower people and give them energy for this day of festivities that was happening. And we knew that there was a lot of competition. We want everybody to shine, everybody to feel empowered, to feel their best.
1: So hard to see you. I wish we had binoculars. All right, come on, Jula. I see her right here. She's coming in. Come on, Jula. Go, Jula. Woo! So Jula had come in fourth place. I was actually looking at trying to see the number of the horse, but she was still at the front of the pack. She definitely broke away from the larger group. And there was somebody close on her tail, so it could have been fifth, but she definitely came forward and placed it somewhat at the lead. Not quite first, but fourth is still very honorable. Good job, Juliet.

0: 가서
1: 왜 first what are the rules?
2: 이
3: 바로 너 우뚱한 같이 하면 돼.
4: 맞잖아. Yes, if your knees and your hands you can
0: touch the ground. Okay, no grabbing here.
3: 다른 카타. 후드 못써.
5: Mongolian wrestling in Inner Mongolia is not for the faint-hearted. It is something that I think takes years of preparation and studying and learning and jumping into it like that. It's humbling because you realize your balance and how fragile we are. And I have a deep respect and a greater understanding of what these athletes do. These wrestlers are well trained and some of them compete all over the world.
0: And then after I have been thrown to the ground, what is the ritual? What do I do?
3: Yes,
4: you can also do that.
5: You know, still healing up from that last round, still a little sore, but my ego is a little bruised, but I'm alive, and I feel like maybe in some ways, I think I might be healthier and stronger from it because now I know what to train for. So in case if I should meet another Mongolian wrestler out there in an autumn field again.
3: 옛날에 진 인당 알았다고.
4: 어,
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4: Yes.
5: So how long have you been wrestling for?
3: 이제 아름 돌아가 더더 나스터 발치. 어떤 진 대근 버르 돌 웃.
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5: But I feel like I've learned a lot just some of the moves the techniques. It's going to take some practice though.
6: This is a show about themselves, the red bud, how they overcome all of the hardships of the natural

0: I don't know your name, but you moved me to tears. Something that you sang spoke to my heart, and it spoke to my soul, and I sat and listened, and it was like the tears were nurturing something, they were growing something. So we are from the Diné, and Diné is our language, and it means the people. We live within four holy mountains that are the pillars of our universe. But as we've had the opportunity to drive through your land, we found so much in common. I posted two pictures on Facebook, and everybody thought that it was on the Navajo Nation. They thought it was our home. So they said, you'll have to prove to us that you're not on the Navajo Nation because it looks exactly the same. So we are excited to share a little bit about our culture and how we are carrying it on and preserving it. And we're going to invite our children to come.
1: Oh, oh, hey, hey, hey, oh, oh, oh, hey, hey, hey, hey, hey.
2: The first dance that we performed for the dance troupe in our cultural sharing in our exchange was one called the gourd dance, and gourd meaning a rattle. And so we had a rattle in our hand, and the rattle is also the instrument as well. And so this particular song and dance is one of celebration. It's when we come together in the fall, in the autumn time, when it's harvest time, and everybody is picking the corn and all the crops, everything that they've grown throughout the summer and the spring.
0: I don't know how much time we have, but I'm hoping that we can be interactive.

0: Education is incredibly important for all Indigenous peoples, for all culture-bearing peoples here on our beautiful Mother Earth. And for us as Diné, it's critical that we pass this knowledge on the next generation. Every time we lose an elder, it's like we lose a whole library. Culture is active, it's not past tense. And that's what I see here in Inner Mongolia, is really, you know, it's like being on that beautiful horse where it's strong, it is, it's ever present, and you can't ignore that it exists, because it exists with every breath here.
1: This trip has truly been something beyond any expectation to come these areas. You know, it feels like being at home. And for me, I'm going to be very sad when we have to leave. And my heart's going to have probably a longing to come back, especially the food. Oh my goodness, I've eaten so well here. And the hospitality, the people, and I wish. My true desire is that what I get to experience here, I wish that a youth, that the kids back home in my community on the Navajo Reservation could come here to see, to experience, because I think they would see the similarities and it would inspire them. I wish that there will be future interactions and that people, relatives or family members or our community, that we can stay connected and that we can find ways to keep inspiring each other and working towards, you know, helping to preserve these beautiful traditions that we hold dear to our hearts.

0: smoke and the flame. So many of them were not able to make their way out because they went to the back of the building.
1: 救援人员的执法记录仪视频显示，许多遇难者是在餐厅内的洗手间里被发现的。凤凰卫视综合报道。
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4: This is the first discussion.First time that we're engaging, we listen, and as I said, we have some concrete expectations with regard to humanitarian assistance, with regard to reduction of violence, with regard to inclusive political dialogue, and with regard to creating a more conducive political environment in Myanmar. So we will be assessing the progress based on these elements.
3: 值得关注的是，泰国此次正式提出校准式重新接触理念，希望通过恢复接触和持续沟通，推动落实东盟关于缅甸问题的5点共识，而非改变东盟处理缅甸问题的基本原则。
4: I want to emphasize that this calibrated re-engagement is a two-way street. It's us reaching out, hearing what they have to say, listening to the latest developments.But at the same time, the Myanmar side has to reach out as well to address the concerns of ASEAN and the concerns of the international community, because what we want is peace and stability in Myanmar.
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